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0: bit about you. This must drive you bananas because as a money guy, all you've ever wanted was people to be feel open like they could talk about it with people they trust. And that's the sense of community. Except now the sense of community is almost corrupt in the conversation. So it must be with mixed emotion that you see people actually talking about money. But then it's all the wrong stuff.
1: Yeah, and it is that lack of trust. They have a lack of trust in the industry, in the status quo, because a lot of what this generation has seen is bailing out of bad actors, great financial crisis, comes to mind for a lot of people. And who bore those costs? The little guy.
0: Yeah, and you know what? You can be a rebel. You can still be a rebel and challenge the system without corrupting your future and working with the system. And that's a part that people often forget. It's fascinating stuff. Dr. Preet Banerjee, as always, I'm very grateful for the time. YourMoneyDegree.com, at Preet Banerjee on the socials. So jump in on there as we learn about our money the right way. Thank you, my friend.
1: Thank you, Shane.
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0: after two glasses of Cabernet. 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
1: Thanks, Shay.
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0: another plant out west or, say, in Ontario. So there's no discussion about that at all.
1: Hmm. It just doesn't make sense to me, right? Like, again, if the experts, like, you know this is happening, why isn't the federal government working on that? Why aren't they focused on that?
0: Because the first concern that they have when looking at making announcements is to get votes.
1: Yeah, and I know.
0: Sending out checks will get you votes. But deploying a true strategy, looking at food affordability as a main objective, is not popular. People don't understand the black box within the food industry. They don't understand manufacturing, distribution, or even farming. They do not, but they understand retail. So You're either advocating for a government-run grocery chain, or you're expecting a check. So right now, this morning, we just learned that we have the highest food inflation rate among G7 countries, and frankly, I think we deserve it.
1: But you know what gets votes? Lower prices at the grocery stores. And so if we're focusing on what could make a difference, like manufacturing, in the long run here, and there doesn't seem to be an election anytime soon,
0: if you have a Liberal government blaming Donald Trump for higher food inflation rate, they'll get away with it. That's the thing.
1: Where does the gas prices come into play here? Because that is second on the sales for margins. That's second for that rising cost. To be fair, when it comes to the Strait of Hormuz, that is affecting gas prices, the world market when it comes to the gas price, right? But that is affecting what we're seeing here, and obviously that plays a part into the price that you pay at the grocery store. Where does that come into play?
0: Well, the meat counter is the number one problem right now for everyone. Okay? It's a plus 25% in a month. Okay, and chicken is supply managed. Chicken is supply managed. So what are we doing with supply management? Supply management is 25% of our entire ag sector in Canada. And a lot, and there was a study last week by the Montreal Economic Institute clearly showing that supply management is actually penalizing families with less means. Who's talking about this right now?
1: Mm.
0: Nobody.
1: Mm-hmm.
0: And that's 25% of all the money you spend at the grocery store. No one dares to talk about that. Why? Because it won't get you votes. It'll get you lobbies against you as a politician.
1: So frustrating. Just so frustrating listening to you talk about that. And then, as somebody has to go to the grocery store later on today.
0: You want to talk about the industrial carbon tax? The reason why animal proteins are penalized right now, it's because these sectors are typically energy intensive, and energy is penalized by the industrial carbon tax. Nobody's talking about that either.
1: Yeah. Well, and when you look at it here, if you actually break down this poll, when it comes to Ontarians, 46% have mentioned that they cut back on premium cuts like meat. You know, and so you're talking about meat right there. 37% have switched to stores to store no-name brands in the past 6 months, right? So it's affecting people. They're making changes, and you can see that, especially at the meat counter, like you mentioned. Sylvain, I'm out of time, but I appreciate the conversation as always.
0: Take care. Bye-bye.
1: All right, there you go. The food professor, Sylvain Charlebois. That's tough. I mean, again, you break down that. And I have people texting in about that you've gone to no-name. I know a lot of you are talking about breaking up those corporate monopolies, and I'm with Sylvain on a lot of that. You know, you need competition. I think a lot of you realize that. You need competition out there. And it's like we're asleep at the wheel when it comes to that. Very frustrating. And boy, I tell you, it's certainly affecting you when it comes to that grocery store prices there. But it doesn't surprise me. I have a lot of texts of people saying that they've switched to either Kirkland, no name, different things like that. It's frustrating. This is where we're at right now. As you look at gas and food sales margins rising twice as fast as retail average, you look at clothing down 4% since 2020 to 2026 in April. And then you look at the supermarket up 56%, gas stations up 43% with those margins. Sales margins just through the roof. Take the break and come back. It's Kyle Warner's show here on AM 800.
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0: low of 14 degrees. Tomorrow, a mix of sun and cloud with a 30% chance of showers, a high of 27. And Thursday, cloudy with a 60% chance of rain or thunderstorms for the day, a high of 23 or 73 Fahrenheit.
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1: We'll take your calls next hour with Stephen Bichette as we talk about the Gnostic text. 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
10: Yeah. From the National Newsroom of the Canadian Press, I'm Karen Rebo. Police in Montreal have identified the officer killed in Monday's shooting in the city's Côte-des-Neiges district. 34-year-old Mohamed Lamine Barandouane was killed in the line of duty when officers responding to reports of an armed man at a hotel were met with gunfire. A second police officer was seriously injured in the attack that also claimed the life of a civilian and the suspect. Montreal Police Chief Fadi Daguerre says it was a very sad day.
11: It's a nightmare. But we have to be solid. We have to be solid for our lady police officer who survived.
10: Following the shooting, police agencies in British Columbia were warned about the possible existence of documentation or a manifesto encouraging violence against police officers. Authorities have not yet confirmed any connection between that warning and the Montreal attack, which remains under investigation. A man who witnessed a shooting that left two Saskatchewan Mounties seriously hurt says the alleged gunman got into a dispute with his neighbor before police arrived. Richard Gable says the suspect was arguing with his neighbor Sunday night in Melville for painting his neighbor's shed without permission. He says he saw the suspect go into his backyard, then he heard gunshots.
12: I was trying to get my dog to shut up because he was barking, and my wife and I were told to go to the back of the house so that we were behind as many walls in our house as possible in case a gunshot came through the window.
10: Police say they responded to an assault in the city of 4500 northeast of Regina, and they have arrested a male suspect. Federal Energy Minister Tim Hodgson has unveiled a strategy to expand Canada's nuclear sector, including plans to build up to 10 new reactors over the next 15 years. The plan calls for new large-scale reactors, expanded uranium exports, and broader deployment of Canadian nuclear technology. Ottawa says nuclear power will be essential to doubling Canada's electricity grid capacity by 2050. A group of former officials with America's Internal Revenue Service and the Department of Justice is asking a federal judge to scrutinize that controversial deal that granted President Donald Trump and his family sweeping immunity from past tax audits.
13: The group of former government officials alleged the deal to resolve Trump's $10 billion lawsuit against the IRS in exchange for immunity from past audits was, quote, unprecedented and breathtakingly improper. A federal judge reopened the case last month after a group of former judges alleged the settlement, which included both the immunity and the DOJ's now scuttled $1.8 billion anti-weaponization fund, was deceptive and a fraud on the court. In an amicus brief filed Monday, the former officials argued the audit provision was unlawful and should be scrutinized. Peter Haralambos, ABC News.
10: This is the Canadian Press. In sports, the Toronto Blue Jays got back to 500 ball for the first time since May 29th. Pinch hitter Miles Straw drove in the go-ahead run in the seventh inning with one of Toronto's three sacrifice flies, and Kazuma Okamoto homered to help the Blue Jays beat the Houston Astros 4-2. NBA news, a blockbuster move is sending Giannis Antetokounmpo to the Miami Heat. Tyler Herro and several other players and draft picks are heading to the Milwaukee Bucks. Bobby Portis is also going to Miami with Antetokounmpo. Milwaukee is also receiving three first-round picks, including the 13th selection in Tuesday's draft. In World Cup soccer action, Algeria defeated Jordan 2-1 in Santa Clara, California. It was Jordan's second straight loss and eliminates the squad from advancing to the knockout round. Algeria and Austria will face each other later this week to determine who will join unbeaten Argentina in the next round. From the Canadian Press, I'm Karen Rebo.
3: 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All new Wednesday on CTV. 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
14: Here's the forecast from the AM 800 Weather Center. Sunny skies for this morning, a mix of sun and cloud this afternoon, a high of 25 degrees, feeling like 28 with the Humidex. Clear skies for this evening and overnight with a low of 14 degrees. Tomorrow, a mix of sun and cloud with a 30% chance of showers, a high of 27. And Thursday, cloudy with a 60% chance of rain or thunderstorms for the day, a high of 23 or 73 Fahrenheit.
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1: Next hour, Christy Crabtree joins us. First time guest, you'll like her, talking about trauma and how she dealt with it and how you can too. And we'll be back in a moment with Steve Machette and take final calls with him as well. Have you signed up yet to become a Coast Insider? 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
9: Here's the forecast from the AM 800 Weather Center. Sunny skies for this morning, a mix of sun and cloud this afternoon, a high of 25 degrees, feeling like 28 with the Humidex. Clear skies for this evening and overnight with a low of 14 degrees. Tomorrow, a mix of sun and cloud with a 30% chance of showers, a high of 27. And Thursday, cloudy with a 60% chance of rain or thunderstorms for the day, a high of 23 or 73 Fahrenheit.
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2: The latest forecast now from the AM 800 Weather Center. Lots of sunshine for today. Some cloud this afternoon with a high of 25. A clearing sky this evening with a low of 4. Sunny for tomorrow with a high of 27. We're at 14 Celsius right now. That's 57 Fahrenheit. 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
4: The top stories, conversations, and interviews you might have missed.
5: Last week at this time, the Multicultural Council of Windsor and Essex, Fred Francis, joined us. He's the executive director over there to talk about a record-breaking first week of Carousel of the Nations. Last Friday through Sunday, an estimated 116,000 patrons attended one or more exhibits. Could the second week of Carousel shatter those numbers? Fred is back with us to talk about those week two numbers. And Fred, how are you? And let us know, did we have a record-breaking week two?
6: We did. We did. We had about 4,000 or 5,000 more attendees than we did in weekend one. So the estimated total attendance for both weekends is 226,500 people.
5: Wow. Congratulations.
6: Thank you.
5: What is
6: Thank
5: it like saying that number? I mean, that is record breaking. I'm guessing this is the biggest one ever.
6: It is. Once we kind of, did our tracking numbers, I think we have a better, estimation of how many people go in. So after we did that a few years ago, I'm confident in saying that this was the biggest Carousel of the Nations in the 51 years that we've had Carousel of the Nations. And I can't say thank you enough to all the people of Windsor and Essex, just people coming out and supporting it year after year, just seeing that number, 226,500 people. It's just so many people. So we're ecstatic. I know the individual cultural villages are ecstatic. Can't say thank you enough to them and the thousands of volunteers for making Carousel 2026 the biggest and most successful ever.
5: Online traffic, how about that? I know those were massive numbers. I think like over 1 million last week, right? What did you get for that?
6: The report came across my desk this morning. We had over 2.2 million social media engagements. So clicks, likes, shares, anything to do with social media. Once we tabulate all that and we keep it kind of going in real time, we had 2.2 million. And that's double what we did last year. We had over 40,000 visits to the Carousel websites just from the GTA alone.
5: Wow.
6: Yeah, we had plates from Michigan. We had charters from Sarnia. So we saw quite a bit of traffic outside of the Windsor-Essex area, which, again, we just can't be thankful enough. We're ecstatic.
5: 42 venues this year. Have you heard from some of the carousels, especially some of those new ones? What are they saying?
6: Yeah, when you talk to the ones and they have until July to give us their final reports, give them a little time to kind of factor in all the feedback, and we want to listen to as many of them as we can just to make it better next year. But, yeah, we heard record-breaking crowds. You know, food was sold out, drinks was sold out. Some of them had a hard time keeping up with the number of people that were attending. Anytime we have a new village, it's always a learning curve for them, and they really don't understand how big Carousel is until they actually experience it. And, you know, they always tell us, you know, we're going to have to make more food next year. We're going to have to get more drink next year. We're going to have to get more volunteers next year. So it's definitely a learning curve for some of the new villages when they're there for the first time.
5: Okay, so let me ask you, because I know a lot of them ran out. And so my parents went to the Polish Beach Club Saturday afternoon. They couldn't even get close. Parking, like, there was nowhere to park. They looked at the beach. It was just a mass of people, right? And so they actually had to switch up their plans. When you look at that, I know Mexican Carousel sold out, GL Heritage and the Irish one sold out. It was just so busy all around. Does that worry you that places are selling out, or it's too busy, or is this what you want?
6: No, this is what we want.
5: Yeah.
6: I mean, and we try our best to accommodate everyone that wants to attend, but this is one of the reasons why we offer 42 villages. So there is something for everyone. So if you can't get into the village you want to get in and you don't want to wait, there's another one. and then maybe you could try another day or a different time of day. But you got to plan it out. You know, we're at the point right now with Carousel is you really got to take your time. Someone

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1: Lena was impressed with the show.
2: The colors and the variety of different fireworks, and just the lights in general.
1: The Detroit fireworks first began back in 1958. AM 800 News, time is 6:36. We get a check of business now. Several Ontario First Nations are set to become owners of a new nuclear reactor after striking a commercial partnership with the federal and provincial governments.
3: Ottawa and Ontario are providing loan guarantees of $700 million to the seven Williams Treaty First Nations east of Toronto, which will turn into equity for one of the four small modular reactors that are being built at the Darlington New Nuclear Project in Bowmanville, Ontario. Energy and Mines Minister Stephen Lecce says this is the first equity partnership with First Nations in a nuclear reactor in Canada. He says the investment will result in a minority stake for the First Nations in the facility and will help with economic reconciliation. The official announcement is set to come later this morning. Hannah Stolz, The Canadian Press.
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8: Good morning. You're listening to Mornings with Mike and Meg. It is 6:38, and your weather brought to you by St. Clair College. 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
9: All right, beautiful day yesterday. We got up to 23 or 73, and today we are looking at sunny skies for the most part. 25, 77, down to 14 or 57 tonight, and then sunny on Wednesday in warmer, Meg, 27.
8: That's what I'm talking about.
9: That's about 81, and that's the normal high for this time of year. And here's a little, I don't know if this will depress people now that we've hit this, the summer equinox and it's officially summer. The days are starting to get shorter.
8: All right.
9: We've peaked, and now we're going the other way.
8: I just wish we'd get some summer weather going here.
9: This is, yesterday was perfect, 23.
8: It's so chilly last night at the fireworks. It was cold.
9: Cold?
8: Yes.
9: I heard there was flurries.
8: Okay, not that cold.
9: Okay, bye. 14 right now. That is 57 Fahrenheit.
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0: with our U.S. neighbors, right. The fireworks. And you look over to the left, and there is the Gordie Howe Bridge, and it's all lit up. It looks beautiful. And, you know, all of my family members kind of commented on it, like, wow, what a shame.
1: Yeah,
0: you know?
1: It's sitting there, and nobody's using it. It's still in the wrapper. I thought the same thing this morning. It's interesting you mentioned that, as I always see it as I look to my west coming up here on Church and the Herb Gray Parkway to EC Row, and I look at it, and I'm like, what a waste. It's just sitting there, $6.4 billion investment that's doing nothing right now.
0: I know, and even like I said last night, like, we're having this shared moment with our neighbors, in which we've done for, like, decades now with the Ford fireworks, and, you know, this, it was just such a weird symbol of the times, I guess, looking over at the Gordie Howe and just being like, how did we get here?
1: Yeah.
0: But anyways, we're hearing now that Republican Senate hopeful Mike Rogers says that the U.S. should pressure Canadian officials to keep imports of Chinese electric vehicles out of Canada's market as a condition of opening the newly built Gordie Howe International Bridge over the Detroit River. That is what he told Detroit News earlier this week, yesterday.
1: Yeah, he says he wants to use it as a leverage, and maybe they are. I mean, we don't know exactly what's going on behind the scenes. I mean, you read that report of the New York Times, pretty obvious that, the Trump administration is blocking the opening of this bridge because they're trying to protect the Maroons who own the Ambassador Bridge. And this guy, Mike Rogers, the Republican Senate hopeful, is saying, yeah, let's use this as leverage. He thinks the Chinese EVs are going to really hurt the American auto industry. So he's like, let's use our leverage with this bridge to keep them out, which they started in May, the EVs from China coming in. But there is a cap on them, 49,000 Chinese EVs annually, so that's yearly. At a tariff rate of 6%. After that, they go to 100% on the Chinese EVs. Now, I don't know how well-versed Mike Rogers is on this. Like, we are making deals internationally to almost, open our portfolio, so we're not, we're relying on Mike Rogers' country so much. Yeah. So we have to make deals, and you got to give and take, right? When you're making deals, Mark Carney put this deal together, and one of the big parts of the deal was that it was opening up canola oil, which we produce a lot, to the Chinese market.
0: Well, it was taking the tariffs off canola oil,
1: The tariffs off. So, okay, you allow us, so much canola oil at this tariff rate, and we'll allow 49,000 Chinese EVs into Canada annually at a 6% rate. And then after that, 100%. Now, the other part of this is Melanie Joly, one of our ministers in cabinet, was recently in China and was talking about the EVs and the automakers there. Here's what she had to say about exploring maybe joint ventures in Canada producing some of these vehicles.
2: All the different Chinese EVs automakers that I met are interested in having access to the 49,000 Chinese EVs quota. And at the same time, are willing to explore creating joint ventures, in Canada.
1: So is this beginning of these lower tariffs on Chinese EVs to a very low number of 49,000 going to lead to them building perhaps plants and bringing jobs here to Canada?
0: And as you heard, that is what Minister Melanie Joly is kind of saying, like, hey, Chinese electric vehicle makers, you're getting more access to the Canadian market. You're going to be required to build where you sell. And she did outline a number of things that would have to happen in terms of, they must use Canadian supplies, abide by our country's labor codes. Chinese companies would also need to ensure data security, which is a big one, of course, and guarantee that user data collected by the vehicle won't be transferred to the Chinese government. And this has not made the Japanese government and automotive industry all that pleased. It's concerning to them. The president and CEO of Mitsubishi told CTV News that Chinese EVs are difficult to compete against. But I kind of feel like we wouldn't be so desperate for trade in other places if this trade war kind of hadn't begun.
1: This pushed us in that direction.
0: It made us aggressive, which I'm here for, but we wouldn't have had to be as aggressive if it wasn't for what happened just south of us.
1: And lesson learned. And as Mark Carney has been telling and really leading the world, that it's time to not rely on the U.S.
0: Yeah.
1: And it's a new world order. and we're going in a different direction. And I hope that within the next few years, it's going to take a while. All these trade deals are going to have to, you know, be put together official, and then we're going to have to see hopefully the benefits of it. Tony joining us this morning on AM 800. Tony, you got an idea to how to get the bridge open.
3: Hey, Mike. Yeah, very simple. I don't know why everybody is just banging their head against the wall. All they got to do is rename the bridge the Donald J. Trump MAGA Freedom Bridge, and it will open first thing tomorrow morning, guaranteed.
1: It's a great idea, Tony. I had that same deal myself. I thought, well, maybe we'll paint it gold, too.
3: He's painted gold, green, black, doesn't matter. As long as that name is there in gold letters. You're done.
1: All right. There you go, Tony.
0: He's on to something.
1: Yeah,
0: why do I feel like
1: thing?
0: That would work?
1: It would.
0: Like,
1: the sad thing is, it would.
0: I know. And then we could just rename it once, you know.
1: Yeah, once he's
0: out
1: gone
0: of
1: and done and dead.
0: Oh, you know, I don't even know. I don't even, I'm too maybe prideful for that. I don't even know if I could go that route. But yeah. I mean, we've got to get
1: it
0: that bridge
1: work,
0: open.
1: Though.
0: It
1: Tony's,
0: would.
1: Tony's
0: I think it would work.
1: On.
0: I know.
1: Tony and I don't agree on a lot of things. We agree on that one. 6:47. Let's find out what's happening in the roads now as we check AM 800 traffic. Here's Megan DeLaurier.
4: In the city, starting today, Windsor Avenue will be closed from Wyandotte Street East to Tuscarora Street, and Wyandotte will have lane restrictions from Goyou Street to Glengarry Avenue for road repairs. This work is ongoing daily until Friday. Wyandotte Street West has lane restrictions in both directions from Sunset Avenue to Huron Church Road until early July. Karen Avenue is still closed from Wyandotte Street West to Elliott Street West for road and water main work. College Avenue is fully closed between Huron Church Road and Brock Street. This closure is in effect until the end of July. And there is still a full closure on Central Avenue from Ontario Street to Seminole Street. Detours are in place. Meanwhile, in the county, lane restrictions are still in place on Disputed Road from Northtown Line to Laurier Parkway in LaSalle. And County Road 46 has lane restrictions between 8th Concession and County Road 17. From the AM 800 Traffic Center, I'm Megan DeLaurier.
0: All right, thanks so much for that, Megan. Up next, we're going to get your way back Windsor Essex to you and part two of the fireworks. More on that.
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1: Mix of sun and cloud today, 25 or 77, down to 14 or 57 tonight, and then tomorrow, mainly sunny and 27 or 81. And Meg is just not pleased. You want like 30, 31.
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0: Okay.
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0: Oh, God. I don't want anyone to be harmed, but.
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23: 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It's Mornings with Mike and Meg on AM 800.

0: 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He co-authored a study of the line in March and says each stop adds an extra 15 to 30 minutes to the length of a trip. McKinnon concedes it would result in longer travel times, but argues it would not be enough to discourage ridership and would draw more ridership in Kingston. David Augustine, The Canadian Press.
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9: 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To meet the demand in our community, there's added capacity in ECE, early childhood education, and pre-health programs. Those start in the fall.
10: Okay, beautiful morning out there, and it looks like another nice one. Mix of sun and clouds, 25 or 77 today. Clearing up at 14 for the low tonight, 57. And then tomorrow, sunny and 27 or 81. Meg's ordering hotter weather.
9: Yep.
10: See, I'm fine. We have the windows open right now.
9: I know, but come on, it's summer.
10: No.
9: I want to get in the pool.
10: Oh, I want bugs and mosquitoes and, humid weather. So okay. I feel like I have to wring out my shirt after going for a walk.
9: No, thank you.
10: Keep it like this. This is perfect. Take it till September. Right now it's 14 or 57.
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0: 7:39, CTV Windsor, AM 800, Club 800. DJ Elliott is spinning the dials and twisting the knobs this morning atop the top floor of the 50,000-watt blowtorch here at AM 800 at the corner of Tecumseh and Ouellette.
1: Yeah, Stevie's on vacation. Where did he say he was going to? Was it Mackinac?
0: Is that where he's going, Northern Michigan?
1: Mackinac Island?
0: I don't know.
1: It was something like that. We'll have to get the details from him.
0: Okay. All right. Everybody have a good time at the fireworks last night. If you think it was the best ever, let us know. You can text us, 519-792-2559. Also, we have a show coming up at the Coliseum at Caesars Windsor later this summer, Megaroo.
1: Yes, the Australian Pink Floyd show returns to the Coliseum stage at Caesars on their Happiest Days of Our Lives tour. This happens on August 27th. So if you want to win a pair of tickets to the show, you can enter in the code word for today. It's a great word. The word is happiest. Happiest is the code word for today. Go to our website, am800cklw.com. Enter it, and you might win two tickets to see Australian Pink Floyd.
0: Okay, very nice. Mm-hmm. All right, good stuff. Hey, how about this? Rita texted in. We came all the way from Glencoe to the fireworks, but we've been coming for 47 years.
1: Wow.
0: And my great-great-grandpa went to the first one.
1: Oh,
0: He's 94. Grandpa Will still goes at 94. So great-great-grandpa was there. Grandpa's still going.
1: That's unbelievable. See, what a beautiful tradition for a lot of families, eh?
0: Right.
1: Fireworks.
0: What's the drive from Glencoe? A couple hours?
1: No, I don't think.

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3: All right, some nice weather out there this morning, and it is going to be sunny to start. Mix of sun and cloud this afternoon, 25-77, down to 14 or 57 tonight, and then sunny tomorrow. A little bit warmer, Meg. We're going to be right at the average temperature, 27 or 81. And now that we've reached summer, the first day of summer officially, the days will start getting shorter now.
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3: 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You can't argue with it. Right now, it is 17 and sunny, 63 Fahrenheit.
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1: 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It, see, but this, like...

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14: Nineteen degrees in Windsor, Essex, a mainly sunny day, some clouds later with a high of 25, 77 Fahrenheit. I'm Paul McDonald, AM 800 News. Coming up, testimony concludes at the murder trial of a LaSalle man and a looming paramedic strike. But first,

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1: Well, good morning, everybody. Welcome to Tuesday. Welcome to the Kyle Horner Show. I guess if you were out late, other than Meg, props to Meg for being on this morning. She was great, and she was at the fireworks last night. I watched a lot of it through Facebook. A lot of you were live streaming, so I appreciate that. Kathy fell asleep, and so I'm just watching it in bed. Thanks to you, I had the soccer game on mute. That's how my night went last night, but it did look beautiful. I believe, I'm going to stick with Meg, I think it was the grandest finale I've ever seen. It was kind of like a double finale right there where, you know, you had a lot of obviously the beautiful, especially those waterfall fireworks. And then it just kind of like, you know, it got quiet again. And then it really started to blast off again at the end at about, I don't know, let's say like the 22nd, 23rd minute of the firework display. It was beautiful. A little chilly last night. I actually jumped in the pool at around 7 o'clock. It was freezing getting out. But I think if you had a light jacket on, maybe a sweater down there, it was probably the perfect night. Hopefully you had a great time. Hopefully you're awake and ready to go for the Kyle Horner Show, because it is an interesting one. Today, we do have the price tag, or the estimated price tag, of how much it would cost to turn the former Windsor Arena into the Village at the Barn, 55 to 60 million. Now, I had the mayor on a couple of weeks ago. Good luck. Yeah, good luck getting it in between 55 and 60 million. The mayor was on a couple of weeks ago with me. He said around 50 million, so he put out that number, and, you know, I guess I was shocked. I just don't think they're going to get any help. When it comes to the provincial government, when it comes to the federal government, I don't think they're getting any help when it comes to that. So to me, this is kind of a pipe dream, which is frustrating, because for the past 5-6 years, I've wanted something like this. Not quite, you know, a village, I guess. I don't really care what it would look like, whether it was something like the Kitchener-Waterloo, where it was kind of an outdoor village, whether it was inside the barn. I don't really care what it looked like, but this area needs something like this. It's been proven to work in other communities. I don't see why it wouldn't work in Windsor. But when it comes to this price tag, you have no idea if the province, if the federal government is going to pitch in here. If you're on council on the 29th voting on this, or voting to move the proposal forward, I don't know how you can. I really don't. I mean, for that price tag, I think some of that is going to fall on you, the taxpayer. And if I'm looking at it, and we'll go through it here, at least with my research, the operating cost of the Avivo Village in Minneapolis right now is about $4.5 million. That's American money. And so for us to operate it on a yearly basis, I'm just going to put out a projection. I think it's going to be $6 Canadian. That's what I'm going to say. And so that will obviously be on the taxpayers. But again, we have no answers to any of this because it was rushed. Ronaldo was on the show. You know what he said. If CBC didn't leak it or didn't find out about the trip to Minneapolis, who knows if they would have even had a press conference, a news conference on this at the end of May. And so for me, you know what I think. I think it's an election year. They put this out there. We will talk about the mayor's comments this morning. We'll talk about Ronaldo's comments when I come off the break. But like the way Drew was talking today, he didn't seem enthusiastic about it. You know, he put it out there. Let's make it an AM and Hunter poll question to see what the people think, if they should just tear down the barn. He thought it'd be cheaper if they tear down the barn. So like these plans that they came up with at the end of May, all of a sudden that's up in the air. Because maybe we're knocking down the barn and maybe we're having new concepts or new designs of what that area would look like. I understand having it in that area. You want the wraparound with the H4. Like, I get it. And that makes sense to me. But this whole plan, I don't think you'll ever see the Village at the Barn. If you want my honest opinion, I don't think you'll ever see it. I want your opinion. 519-792-2559. We'll start off with Ward 1 Councillor Fred Francis. We also have Kieran McKenzie and Jim Morrison in with us today. But sprinkled in, I want you. I want your thoughts, because I think if this does happen, you might get some funding from the province. You might get some federal funding. I don't know. But I think a lot of it is going to be on the taxpayers. And that operating cost is obviously going to be on you. I think it's probably going to be around $6 Canadian. I have no idea. We don't know. So I want your thoughts. 519-792-2559. We'll take the break. We'll come back. We'll get Fred Francis' thoughts on this one. It's Kyle Horner Show here on AM 800.
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0: 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Mix of sun and cloud this afternoon. It's a high 25, the humidex 28 or 82. Should be a beautiful day. Clearing this evening, low 14.57. Wednesday, mainly sunny for tomorrow. Wind will be out of the south at 30 kilometers an hour. It's high 27 or 81. Cloudy period tomorrow night, 40% chance of showers, low 14.57. Thursday, clouds. There is a 60% chance of showers and a thunderstorm. It's a high 23 or 73. Thursday night, cloudy with a 30% chance of showers, low 13.55. Weekend looks nice, by the way. Friday, Saturday, and Sunday, all days, nothing but sunshine. And you got 25, 27, and 29. So weekend looks good. Right now it's sunny and 19. That's 66.
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2: 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Nothing but sunshine out there today. A mix of sunny cloud with a high of 25. The humidex 28 or 82. Clearing tonight, low 14.57. Looks beautiful tomorrow. Mainly sunny with a high 27 or 81. Cloudy periods tomorrow night. 40% chance of showers. Low 14 or 57. We're up to 22 right now, and that is 72 with sunshine.
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9: It's 12 o'clock.
10: 22 degrees in Windsor, Essex. Mainly sunny today, the high 25, with the humidex 28. I'm Kathy McMahon, AM 800 News. 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Coming up, cost revealed for Village at the Barn. And this is the time of year for bicycle thefts. But first, the County of Essex has released a statement following an appearance before the Ontario Land Labour Relations Board regarding an essential ambulance services agreement. QP Local 2974.2 is looking for rules that would govern any potential strike action. The 340 local paramedics have been without a new deal since conciliation ended May 8th. The statement says the county has been guided by public safety and the need to maintain reliable emergency medical services during the bargaining process. The union says talks have stalled over concerns about staffing shortages, rising call volumes, and paramedic burnout. The mayor of Windsor is speaking out about a report coming to council regarding the Village at the Barn. The estimated price tag of the homelessness initiative is between $55 and $60 million. The plan will be discussed on Monday. Drew Dilkins believes it is realistic to secure funding from upper levels of government.
11: We have always said we're never going to be able to do this alone. It can't be on the backs of City of Windsor taxpayers exclusively. We're going to need provincial and federal support to get this out of the ground.
10: Ward 1 Councillor Fred Francis told AM 800's The Kyle Horner Show he believes the cost is likely going to be three times the estimate.
12: This is not going to be $60 million. It's probably going to be closer to $150 million. The city can't even build an ice rink on budget. We can't even build a trolley project on budget. So if anyone thinks this is going to be on budget, I just point you to the ice rink project and the trolley project. Both were millions of dollars over budget.
10: The homelessness plan is described as a supportive pod-style village set up like a campus-style multi-building facility that would provide housing and wraparound support services. P. Peak season for bicycle thefts in Windsor is here. Police say 63% of bikes that are stolen happened between June and September. Constable Bianca Jackson says it only takes a split second.
13: It's just like our vehicles. When we think we can run into a store, leave our vehicle running, and it's in that split second that somebody can jump into your car, just like a bike, somebody can jump onto your bike and have that opportunity to leave without you even noticing that it's gone.
10: Jackson recommends using a U-lock, take a photo, have purchase receipts available and the serial number to help track down your bike if it does get stolen. And in sports, Mike Babcock is the new head coach of the Edmonton Oilers. The NHL team brought him out of retirement after the league completed an investigation into conduct during his short-lived stint with the Columbus Blue Jackets in 2023. There had been reports of Babcock invading the privacy of his players. The former head coach of the Detroit Red Wings takes over from Chris Knobloch, who took the Oilers to the Stanley Cup Final in 2024 and 2025. Today's AM 800 News poll question, how would you describe your current household finances? Let us know at am800cklw.com. Yesterday we asked if you would be taking in the annual Fort fireworks. Of more than 1,100 responses, 87% said no. AM 800 News time, 12:03. Forecast next.
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10: The forecast now from the AM 800 Weather Center. Mainly sunny this afternoon with the high today 25 and the humidex 28 or 82 Fahrenheit. Clear tonight, the low 14. We're at 23 in Windsor right now, 73 Fahrenheit. I'm Kathy McMahon, AM 800 News.
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took place yesterday was less than a kilometer from the corporate headquarters of Pornhub's parent company. Police have not yet declined about the manifesto of grievances. It talks about incel ideology, which is basically, I won't get into it, but incel ideology.

took place yesterday was less than a kilometer from the corporate headquarters of Pornhub's parent company. Police have not yet declined about the manifesto. In particular, made this comment about gun control, and

Montreal, give an update really near the site of the shooting. In particular, made this comment about gun control, and

in this country. And I also had a chance to ask the minister about carbon capture in this oil pipeline, this new oil in this country. And I also had a chance to ask the minister about carbon capture in this oil pipeline, this new oil in this country. And I also had a chance to ask the minister about carbon capture in this oil pipeline, this new oil country. And I also had a chance to ask the minister about carbon capture in this oil pipeline, this new oil in this country. And I also had a chance to ask the minister about carbon capture in this oil pipeline, this new oil in this country. And I also had a chance to ask the minister about carbon capture in this oil pipeline, this new oil in this country. And I also had a chance to ask the minister about carbon capture in this oil pipeline, this new oil country. And I also had a chance to ask the minister about carbon capture in this oil pipeline, this new oil. The proposal is July 1st. Here's a little bit of whether or not the proposal is July 1st. Here's a little bit of whether or not the proposal is July 1st. Here's a little bit of whether or not the proposal is July 1st. Here's a little bit of whether or not

0: huge odds. And then you're telling me, and Canadians who are watching tonight, it's basically all up to the provinces to see if any of that will materialize. But you're not hesitating to make those kind of very specific promises to Canadians. How are you going to de-risk the environment to enable all of that to go ahead when it hasn't before? And I take into account that geopolitical things have, you know, the context has changed, but that alone may be, not be enough to build as big as you're saying will actually happen.
1: So, Vashi, you know, in the case of Ontario, Ontario has said they want to build large nuclear. Ontario has said they want to add 14.5 gigawatts. That's potentially 14 or 15 new large reactors. That is a decision that the people of Ontario have made, and the power generators in Ontario, OPG, and Bruce, and what they've come to us and said is, can you help us? Can you help us get there? So we've said, yes, we will help you. We will help you by doing our part from a regulatory standpoint faster and better. And we will make these financing tools that we talked about just a few minutes ago, we will make these available to help you with the decision you've made, Ontario, or the decision you plan to make, New Brunswick, or the decision you plan to make, Saskatchewan.

0: injured. We also know that there was another civilian who had been injured. There's a lot of details there that are missing as to the condition of of that officer and perhaps that other civilian.
1: And when it comes to the suspect himself, I know those details are hard to come by as well, that the police, I believe at last, you would know better than me, but didn't have a conclusive motive to identify, though there's tons of reporting now on this so-called manifesto that was sent out. What can you tell us in that vein?
0: Yeah, that manifesto, I mean, it is more than 100 pages. I'm sorry, there's a lot of noise, a lot of action in the area here of the scene that you can probably hear behind me. But indeed, that manifesto is, you know, more than 100 pages long, and a lot of officials are being asked about it, the ideology that it presents, the incel ideology and the words of hate. And police have not addressed it specifically. They've not addressed the origin of where the suspect came from, his identity. This is not information that they have officially confirmed, but there has been so much that people are asking about. And one of the themes that has surfaced in when we talk to officials about the situation, they say, we really have to look at just how widely ideologies are circulated online, how videos spread online. They address the fact that there were so many of the graphic videos of the scene that were posted on social media, that were passed around, and they say some of them very graphic, very disrespectful to the officer and to the family. And so they're, you know, this is all part of the investigation, but there's so many questions as to how this particular individual, who he might be connected to, how this came about that police have not answered so far.
1: And do we know if we expect any other updates from police throughout the day?
0: We've been reaching out to them, both the Quebec Police Force. We know that there's two groups that are conducting an investigation. There's the BEI, as we call it here. It's the police watchdog. They have officers. They're involved in any shooting that involves a police shooting of any suspects, anyone where someone is hurt or killed in interaction with police. So they have taken over that investigation. They're looking at those moments. There's also the Quebec Police Force that is involved in the criminal aspect of the investigation. And so they will be digging likely into the suspect, the background. We've been reaching out to them. We've not had any answer as to whether they will provide information, at least in the last few minutes. I've been at that news conference. I will check again with them. But so far, I've not heard of them setting a time to update us on the investigation.
1: Okay, Genevieve, thanks so much. Really appreciate you making the time for the update.
0: Thank you.
1: Thank you. That is CTV's Quebec Bureau Chief, Genevieve Beauchemin, in the Côte des Neiges neighborhood in Montreal. We'll, of course, stay on top of any updates on that situation and share them with you when they come into our newsroom. We'll take a quick break. On the other end of that break, we've got Money Talk.
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0: Forecast. We have a beautiful afternoon. Lots of sun. The high today, 25 or 77. Tonight, clear. The low, 14 or 57. Sunny and breezy tomorrow. The high, 27 or 81. And for Thursday, there's a 60% chance of showers or thunderstorms. The high, 25.
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0: same day. So maybe they're doing the opposite, finding, hey, groceries are actually pretty cheap in Canada given our strong U.S. dollar. Let's go across the border and do some same-day shopping.
1: Maybe. And, you know, I covered the Carney speech in New York, and I hadn't been back to New York in a while. And it is just humming like only New York can hum. And I was struck by, like, Canadians are a big part of U.S. tourism in New York City, too.
0: Huge.
1: But guess what? It's still going. Go figure.
0: Still going.
1: Right? All of their big tourists, like, that is the hard truth here, that we are so small, and they are a massive economy and a massive group of people, like a population, that they can kind of absorb these, not with a shrug, these boycotts with a shrug, because it matters. Tourism matters. Ask Disneyland about that. Ask Disney World about that. Booze, it matters. Ask anybody in Kentucky when Canadians stop. But they do find other markets. And so maybe there's a bit of that setting in as well, that we know they're moving on. And what is the end game here? The end game can't be a wall, a psychological wall between the two countries forever. I think the relationships forever changed, or at least for many, many years. But I don't think the current status is sustainable long term.
0: Yeah, it's possible.
1: There's got to be a softening, I think.
0: Yeah, what's actually interesting as well, too, is if you look at the numbers, I mean, if you talk anecdotally to any business that relies on tourism in Canada, they say that they're seeing far fewer Americans than they have before, and they're really hurting. You talk to a lot of border towns. I was on radio with Windsor. They're saying, you know, a lot of businesses are really hurting. But when you actually look at the number of the Americans who are coming to Canada, if you compare it to 2 years prior in April 2024, the drop's only actually 1.5%. So not that substantial.
1: Yeah.
0: Which then makes you ask the question, well, are they not staying as long as they used to? Are they not spending the same kind of money in Canada? They're just coming for very quick trips, or they're coming for a day or two. But the overall number of Americans who are traveling to Canada, at least according to this data that was recently released, is not substantially lower than it was 2 years prior. But yet all of these businesses, especially along the borders who rely on tourism, say that they're really struggling and they're not seeing the same numbers. Whereas if you look the opposite, the Canadians traveling to the U.S., that's actually down 26% compared to 2024. So a slight uptick, but still way lower than it was 2 years ago. And so maybe that anti, you know, Trump 51st state sentiment is still there.
1: Thanks, Annie.
0: Thank you.
1: That's Annie Bergeron Oliver. This is no fun, by the way. I miss the friendship. We're back.
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6: From the AM 800 Weather Center, here's the forecast. We have a beautiful afternoon, lots of sun, the high today 25 or 77. Tonight, clear, the low 14 or 57. Sunny and breezy tomorrow, the high 27 or 81. And for Thursday, there's a 60% chance of showers or thunderstorms, the high 25.
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0: It is 2:40, 20 minutes before 3 o'clock here on The Shift. Well, lovely visit from the head of the Multicultural Council, Fred Francis, who was just here in the studio to present me with a lovely award upon my retirement. And retirement was the big talk today as I spoke with our great financial commentator, Patty Lovett Reed, who had some ideas on a different kind of retirement. Patty, happy Tuesday. Welcome to the show. Thanks for joining us again.
1: Thanks, Patty. Thanks for having me.
0: Hey, so, you know, I know this is great because as I've been telling our listeners that this is my final week on air doing this permanent thing that I've been doing for almost 45 years. And, but, you know, there's a lot of lessons to be learned out there. A lot of, and I'm trying to soak up the advice as much as I can so that I do this right. So can you, let's talk a little bit about what micro retirement is.
1: Well, this could be you, but I'm just not 100% certain yet. And yeah, there is a lot of talk about it because, you know, retirement has typically been, you know, you work for 35, 40 years, you save diligently, and then you retire sometime in your 60s, maybe. But a growing number of Canadians are questioning that model. And instead of waiting to the end of their careers, they're taking planned breaks throughout their working lives. And that's where you get the term right now. And it's growing in popularity. It's called a micro retirement. It could last several months. It could even be a couple of years. But people have the intention that they'd like to return to work afterwards. So for some, it's not just this desire to travel. It's often a reflection of changing attitudes towards work, well-being, financial success. And I'll throw one more thing out there. And, you know, sometimes it's burnout, but it's not really a demographic story. People are saying, oh, this is millennial, this is Gen Z. When I look at numbers from Stats Canada, there are millions of Canadians who are providing unpaid care to family members. And they're saying, you know, the population is aging and we're maybe being squeezed and we want to spend more time with our aging parents.
0: You know, and I think that's a very reasonable thing. But I also think, too, with younger people, there was a time when I started out, a lot of jobs came with pensions. A great number of jobs came with pensions.
1: Oh, yeah.
0: So people kind of stayed with, you know, if they could, stayed with the job to build that equity up, to get that pension going. And

0: It is 3:39 on this Tuesday edition of The Shift. Well, according to Statistics Canada, the downward trend in the number of Canadians returning from visits to the U.S. has been occurring since early 2025 amid political tensions. Today, Stats Canada put out some new data about the travel trends between Canada and other countries. Annie Bergeron-Oliver with CTV National News spoke with me about it.
1: So now we're actually seeing an upwards trend. So we're actually seeing a reversal. So for 15 months, starting in January 2025, what StatsCan saw was the number of Canadians who were traveling to the U.S. was dropping. So for 15 consecutive months, fewer Canadians were choosing to go. You know, we saw lots of stories about the fact that Canadians were boycotting the U.S. They didn't like the political and the trade drama that was going on. Many of them didn't like the fact that Donald Trump was calling Canada the 51st state repeatedly. But now it seems 15 months later, we're starting to see a reversal. The new data from StatsCan today shows that in April, there were 2.4 million Canadians who made return trips to the United States, an increase of 1.8%. Now, again, that doesn't seem that significant, but when you put it into context with the fact the month before, the number of Canadians heading to the U.S. was down 6.4%, and again, 15 months of negative travel by Canadians to the U.S., a 1.8% increase is substantial. The question is, you know, is this just a one-month blip, or is this kind of a reversal of the elbows-up trend that we saw for a long time of Canadians who were shunning travel to the U.S.?
0: Yeah, that is a biggie. Of course, here we've really noticed it with the very much lower traffic volumes at our border crossings right here, where they're used to people just running across to visit family or do some shopping, and they're not doing it now. But do you think what's happening once we get into the CUSMA talks and a bit of a deadline coming up? I don't know if it's a soft deadline or whatever, but that what happens from it, could that change us and in our perceptions of travel again?
1: I mean, it's possible. It's possible that things maybe don't go according to plan, or that there's more of this 51st state rhetoric and that a lot of Canadians choose to, you know, not go to the United States. It kind of does depend on how that goes. But, you know, we also just don't know. Maybe it's also because of the high cost of traveling. We know that energy prices are so high, it's made flying a lot more expensive. And so for a lot of Canadians, it's easy to drive to the States. One thing that's actually very interesting about this data that would affect you guys out in Windsor is that StatsCan actually says that this increase is driven by more people doing same-day trips to the United States. So there was an 8.1% increase in the number of Canadians who were driving across the border. 65% of those were doing same-day travel. And actually, the number of Americans who were heading across the border, that's also increasing. They saw a 6.9% increase in the number of Americans who were coming to Canada, 1.5 million visits, an increase for the third consecutive month. And very similarly, they actually, StatsCan says that there were an increase of 6.8% in the number of Americans who were coming across the border by car, and 56% of them are doing same-day travel. So, you know, maybe that's also starting to be a bit of a new trend where, because traveling is getting so expensive with high energy costs, it seems like a lot of Americans are starting to come over to Canada. The dollar is much lower here, 70 cents, their money goes a lot further. So it seems like both a lot of Americans are coming across the border for quick little trips for the same day. And it also seems like more Canadians are going across the border just for quick kind of 24-hour or less trips as well.
0: Well, the Americans, if they were smart, they would check those prices out. They'd find out they could save a whole lot of money if they did their shopping.
1: So maybe the Windsor border is about to get a lot busier. Who knows? It could be a busy summer for you guys.
0: It could be. And, I think some Canadians are starting to, like, they're missing some of the things they used to do and have started to go over a little bit. I'm not sure if that's the one showing up or not, but we'll see, I guess, in another month if it's a trend or a blip.
1: Exactly. Yeah. So they do this data every month. And so it will be interesting to see, is this just a 1 month blip because in April people decided they wanted to travel? We know that Canadians in general are starting to travel a lot more, and the data shows there are more Canadians traveling to the U.S., but also more Canadians traveling abroad. We know

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24: 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We have clear skies tonight with a low of 14. That's 57 Fahrenheit. Tomorrow it's sunny to start. There's a south wind and some clouds moving in the afternoon. There is a chance of a shower picking up later in the afternoon. Tomorrow the high gets to 26 or 79. Cloudy on Thursday. It looks like a good chance of showers or storms that day with a high of 25. Friday, oh, retirement day. Sun and clouds with a high of 26. And looks like a pretty nice weekend ahead. Right now in Windsor it's 23 or 73 Fahrenheit.
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0: It's 3:47 here on The Shift. Glad to have you here on this Tuesday afternoon. Are you a shopper? Are you a Prime shopper? Yep. Are you an Amazon shopper? Well, Amazon's kicking off its Prime Days today. There's all kinds of deals out there, but is it really a day? No. Is it a week? No. It's a lot of time that they're putting stuff on sale. NBC News national correspondent Natalie Migliori in New York has been looking at the bargains and spoke with me today about what's going on.
1: The big Prime Days, boy, they've been pushing this and advertising it for quite a while, and I know they started some deals ahead of time. Tell us about the Prime Days.
2: Yeah, I mean, remember when Amazon Prime Day was just a day, right? Now you've got a week going on. You could tap the deals really till Friday. The shopping experts would say –

0: to manage that group for the airline, you know, free work, basically. Now they're saying, no, we're not paying you anything at all. So realistically, the airline's not reducing the fare, and the customer now is going to have to pay an agent an additional surcharge to have that group managed. So the cost really, I mean, we're getting less money, and the consumer is going to end up paying more, especially if they need, you know, services of a professional, which in this day and age, I mean, the way travel is, it's very complex. And I certainly, like, when I go away, I have my team to back me up. And believe me, there's times when you're in a situation where you can't get a hold of the airline. You need, you know, you have someone that can personally help you. Our agency is actually platinum with Air Canada, meaning we do a high volume of business with Air Canada. So we actually have a special line where we can get a hold of them a lot quicker than the consumer. So you might be on hold for 8 to 10 hours during a crisis. Mm. We might be on hold for an hour. So that can make a whole difference in how you get home or get where you need to go if, you know, we need additional assistance, right?
1: Mm-hmm.
0: So it's a bit of a... It's frustrating because I don't feel that travel advisors, you know, are getting the recognition or the value or being valued the way they should be. You know, anyone who's worked with an agent that's run into a problem or needed advice, I think they see the value. We haven't gone away.
1: Yeah.
0: In fact, I think our industry's growing because the world is a little bit, you know, cuckoo right now, let's just say.
1: I know that I've always felt more comfortable using a Windsor-based travel agent. And I, you know, I will say it's your company and that I deal with and have for many years. But I just feel more comfortable doing this because I have somebody at home. If I'm out, if I'm in Mexico or I'm halfway around the world, mm-hmm. there's somebody in Windsor I can reach out to. And I just remember, was that 2 or 3 years ago now, that Christmas thing with Sunwing and everything falling apart everywhere. Nobody's planes were getting anywhere. People were stuck everywhere.
0: Yeah.
1: And, you know, people who were like looking for Sunwing reps, you know, were having such a hard time and they were stuck for days. And, mm-hmm. but you know what? Those who had travel agents, they could call back home, had that help, that lifeline to say, can you find something for me?
0: Pardon? Yeah. Well, and I can tell you, there's been many times where I've spent Christmas or my birthday on the phone for hours and hours and hours for a client. So, you know, the airline is getting the services of an agent for free.
1: Yeah.
0: You know, and that's what drives me a little nuts because they're not paying employees, right? So mm-hmm. where's the compensation from, you know, these suppliers to properly and fairly pay us for our time? If they can't manage the number of calls when there's an earthquake or a hurricane or snowstorm or any other issue, if they can't manage the number of calls and have a 12-hour hold time or they hang up on you at midnight because the call center's closed or whatever it is, the agent is still on that phone till 2 in the morning to work with the client. So where is the compensation for that? And I feel really bad for a lot of the agents that have a commission-based model where they don't necessarily charge fees, but they're going to have to charge fees to offset mm-hmm. the loss that they're not getting any compensation from the airline. We can't, you know, we got to put food on our table. And I really, really thank, you know, the people in Windsor that support the local travel agents as well, because when you're booking on these big websites and stuff, you're not supporting anyone local. And we have, you know, we've got your back. That's the biggest thing. I don't know who has your back when you travel, but the world is, if I told you the stuff I deal with on a daily basis, your head would spin.
1: Probably never travel.
0: No, you wouldn't. No, you would. So it's, and the rules are constantly changing with the airlines, with, you know, the different things, the different entry requirements for countries and stuff, right? Like, you got to look all this stuff up. You got to know what you're doing. The airline's not going to let you get on the plane if you don't have it. So you've got, I don't know. I've always believed in the value of what we do, and that's why we haven't gone away because, but the airlines seem to be pulling back and we're the ones that get cut out for some reason. And I actually don't really understand it, to be honest. We used to get back in the day, all the airlines paid us 10% and a lot more. Mm-hmm.

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Well, we have clear skies tonight, a low of 14 or 57 Fahrenheit. Tomorrow, it's sunny to start. We'll have a south wind and some clouds moving in the afternoon. There's a chance of a shower picking up later in the afternoon. The high tomorrow during the day, 26 or 79. Tomorrow night, we definitely could start to see some showers out there overnight time. And Thursday, we'll continue on with that good chance of showers or storms, high of 25. Friday, it's sun and clouds with a high of 26, and not a bad weekend coming up. Right now, it's 23 or 73 Fahrenheit.

0: It seems the debate over Windsor's proposed homeless housing village is just getting started. The project would convert the former Windsor Arena into 102 housing units, but questions remain about the cost, heritage preservation, and whether provincial and federal funding can be secured. Ward 1 Councillor Fred Francis says the focus right now should be on developing a long-term plan for the property.
1: I think what we could do with this piece of property while helping people that are experiencing homelessness. We know housing is an issue. We know affordability is an issue. So if we have a clean city block, essentially, and we could put affordable housing there that could assist hundreds, if not thousands, of people looking for permanent housing, that's what we should do.
0: We got more details online at ctvnewswindsor.ca.
2: And we also have a story online, Melanie, with the latest distraction theft.
0: Yes, Windsor police have charged two women with fraud. Police say they approached a woman on May 13th in a parking lot in the 4300 block of Walker Road. As the suspect spoke with the victim, they allegedly placed a fake necklace around her neck and stole her real one. A 21-year-old woman and a 23-year-old woman have been identified and arrested. And in our social spotlight, have you ever heard of garden hose characters? See, all you need is a hose and some imagination. These kids are creating characters from movies by laying on the driveway with a few props while their mom hoses them down. Looks like it works well with Mary Poppins, E.T., and a bunch of other fun stuff.
2: I am going to go home, well, not tonight, but on the weekend. I definitely want to try this. That's so cute.
0: Yeah. I think it would be so much fun to be the mom spraying the kids down.
2: Oh, yeah. Oh, yeah, for sure. My kid just went on like a super cheap slip and slide that we got on Walmart over the weekend, threw some soap on there. They had a blast. This is definitely something that they're going to love to do. Okay, that's what's happening now. Thank you, Melanie. And later on CTV News, a Quebec town says it has become the first in the world to recognize trees as living beings.
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2: The latest forecast from the AM 800 Weather Center. We have a clear sky tonight, the low 14 or 57. Tomorrow, mix of sun and cloud, the high 26 with humidex 28. Tomorrow night, there's a 40% chance of rain with a low 15. Thursday, 60% chance of showers or thunderstorms, the high 25. And some sun on Friday, the high 26. Again, for tonight, we have a clear sky, the low 14 or 57.
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16: I'm excited to introduce What's on Your Mind, one of my favorite conversations of the week. And this time, this episode is called What's on Your Mind, Kyle Horner, who's down in Windsor, Ontario. CKLW is the station. And I believe it's the footy that you're thinking about. Kyle, how are you?
17: Absolutely. I am all in. I'm doing very well. Thank you for having me on. I appreciate it. Less than 24 hours away from Canada, Switzerland. I'm ready for it, man. Let's bring on the World Cup.
16: Are you like a football guy, or are you caught up in the hype of this World Cup, Canada's first win kind of thing?
17: Like, I watch European football, mostly, I guess, the English Premier League. I kind of got on that show, too. You know that team that was in Wales, Ryan Reynolds' team, that's kind of on FX?